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1: 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Isa itong conversational expository Bible study program hatid sa inyo ng UCM Interface, ang Young Adults Ministry ng Union Church of Manila. We do our best to study context and let scripture speak for itself. Ang programang ito ay isang teaching ministry ng Union Church of Manila, a church of many nations committed to making disciples who are transformed by the gospel of Jesus Christ. Hello everybody! Welcome again! Ako si Gooch, isang commercial voice artist.
2: Ako si Rainier, ang Young Adult Ministry Director ng Union Church of Manila.
3: Ako naman si Gunnar, isang IT worker.
1: Okay, hello everybody
2: hello.
1: Again.
2: Hello, hello.
1: Welcome back sa ating study ng Philippians. Sa episode na ito, we will be going through Philippians 2, 5 to 11. I mean, I did say the last episode was 1 to 5. Okay, so we'll go through Philippians 2, 5 to 11. And before we start, basahin muna natin yung scripture in 3, 2, 1.
4: Philippians 2, 5 to 11. Have this mind among yourselves, which is yours in Christ Jesus, who, though he was in the form of God, did not count equality with God a thing to be grasped, but emptied himself by taking the form of a servant, being born in the likeness of men, and being found in human form, he humbled himself by becoming obedient to the point of death, even death on the cross. Therefore, God has highly exalted him and bestowed on him the name that is above every name, so that at the name of Jesus, every knee should bow in heaven and on earth and under the earth, and every tongue confess that Jesus Christ is Lord, to the glory of God the Father.
1: Game.
2: So ngayon, nabigyan na natin ng konting summary din kung ano yung naunang four verses. Nag-transition siya. So sabi nga ni Paul, ngayon, in your relationships, paano kayo makikitungo sa bawat isa? Now, he's giving them a model. At yung model na to, makita natin dito sa verses 6 to 11. Ngayon, ang gusto kong makita natin dito sa verses 6 to 11, meron siyang sinusundan na trajectory. And it's the letter V. Pag sinulat mo yung letter V, normally, magsisimula ka sa taas, di ba? And then, ibababa ko yan. Simula ako sa left side, bababa ako, diagonal, pababa. Tapos, aakyat ulit ako. Now, going to the right side. Tama? Mm. That's how you form letter V. Letter V. Yun yung trajectory nung kwento na to mula sa verses 6 to 11. Okay. 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So, isipin natin, imagine natin, lumilikha siya ng letter V. Tama-tama yan sa generation ko na lumaki sa Voltes 5.
1: Sige. So, we'll take note of that direction, that flow.
2: Yes, that trajectory.
1: Okay.
2: At sinasabi ni Paul, ito ang iisipin ninyo. If you want to know what it means to live in the Christian community, paano ba ang relationship, iisa lang ang model natin. I-memorize na ninyo yung V trajectory na yan. 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So, magsisimula kasi tayo sa taas. Ano daw yung mindset? Nasa taas nagsimula. And Jesus was described as what? In verse 6. Ano daw meron siya?
1: Sige, so I'll read 5 and 6. Have this mind among yourselves, which is yours in Christ Jesus, who, though he was in the form of God, did not count equality with God a thing to be grasped.
2: Ano yung unang line na sinabi sa verse 6?
3: He was in the form of God.
2: Yung iba kasi, like the NIV uses the word nature. Pero yung sa ESV is actually more literal. ESV yung binasa mo, Gunnar?
3: Yes.
2: Yes, form. Anong ibig sabihin kasi nung salitang form? Now, remember, the Old Testament, itong Hebrew Bible, was written in Greek nung panahon na yan, panahon na Jesus. Kasi karamihan ng mga tao nun, yung sa generation ni Jesus, hindi na nag-Hebrew. 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Ngayon, itong salitang ito na form in Greek is morphe. Traditionally, ang pagkakaalam natin dyan ay nature or character. Kaya nga, ang ginawa ng NIV, ang pinili niya sa halip na form, nature. However, it's more likely it's form. Mas literal kasi yung pagka-translate ng ESV. So ano ba yung ibig sabihin ng form? If it's not nature, if it has nothing to do with character, anong ibig niya sabihin? So let's read Isaiah 44 verse 13. May dinidescribe dito eh. And dinidescribe dito ay yung mga idols. Sige nga.
3: The carpenter stretches a line. He marks it out with a pencil. He shapes it with planes and marks it with a compass. He shapes it into the figure of a man with the beauty of a man to dwell in a house.
2: Figure yung ginamit ng ESV. If I read it from the NIV, it's form.
5: Form of a man.
2: Now, like I said, in the LXX or in the Septuagint, it's the same word, morphe, na ginamit din dito sa Philippians chapter 2 verse 6. Dito, it's in human form. Idol yung pinag-uusapan dito sa Isaiah, di ba?
5: Yeah.
2: So, hindi siya tungkol sa character. Tungkol siya sa
5: as in, itsura.
2: Itsura. Yung itsura lang. Ang appearance ni Jesus ay the appearance of God. So, it's the outward form or the visible appearance. So, when you look at Jesus,
5: you see God.
2: You see God. Yun lang yung ibig sabihin dito ng verse 6. Kung anong nakikita mo kay Jesus, yun ang Diyos.
5: God.
2: Pero, ang claim therefore is, Jesus simply is God. Pero, there is something unique about Jesus. Ano tong nakalagay dito sa susunod na line in verse 6? Something about an attitude. Alam natin ang status ni Jesus o kung sino siya, he is God. But what about his divinity? Ang sabi dyan sa ESV Net Bible, it's not something...
5: Did not regard equality with God as something to be grasped.
2: To be grasped. Itong grasp na to, harpagmon in Greek. Alam mo kung anong salita ito? Loot. Or robbery.
5: So as in, got to his own advantage, di ba?
2: Yung niluloot. yung, alam mo yung loot?
5: Kinuha or...
2: Yung ayaw...
5: Inangkin. Inangkin.
2: 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Loot yan eh.
5: Kaya nga di ba yung term na looted? Kinuha. Akin to. Loot is also actually very familiar for gamers. Kasi,
2: ayun.
5: Uy, loot! Akin!
2: Kasi if it's a loot, your tendency is to protect it. Protect it tightly. I will never let go of this. Yung mga nanonood dyan ng Lord of the Rings, sino yung ganyang character?
5: Gollum, di ba?
2: Gollum.
6: Yes.
2: Di ba?
3: Lahat sila. Lahat na umakok ng rings. Si Frodo, si Bilbo.
2: Yeah.
3: Si
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5: Tsaka very insecure.
2: Yes! Very insecure sila. 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Of a deity. 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Si Jesus, his equality with God, although secure nga yan eh. Very secure yan eh. Pero ano yung attitude niya?
5: Didn't hold on to it to his advantage.
2: Or he is willing to let go of his divine privileges. Hindi siya na-insecure dun, di ba? As we shall see later. Ganito ha, sabi ni Paul, o tingnan nyo ang ating hari ha. Eh siya na nga itong napakataas yung status eh. Pero tingnan nyo, did he hold on to it? Greedily holding on to it?
3: Takutan nila. it's shameful for them.
2: But even if it's a symbol of Christians noon, hindi ibig sabihin na glamorize. Kaya nga tama yung sinasabi mo, Gutsch, na nawawala yung dating essence nito. So, let's move on to verse 9. Dahil dito sa mga nakwento, ito na, bumaba na tayo. Ito yung pinaka-bottom na nung V trajectory. Pagpunta natin na sa verse 9, the NIV begins with a connective. In the NIV, it's therefore.
3: Therefore.
2: Okay, therefore then.
3: So, NET is as a result.
2: Good. Kumbaga, and because of everything that Jesus did, at lahat ito voluntary, hindi siya napilitan, siguradong sigurado siya dito. In fact, alin nyo dun sa gospel,

0: gospel ni Mark, makikita mo doon yung he predicted his death 3 times. Mm-hmm. Meaning, he's very, very, very, very sure it will happen. At ina-announce na niya doon sa kanyang disciples because he wants them to know, I am very certain of what's going to happen to me and this is my mission. And because of that, what did God do? Gunnar, could you please read verse 9?
1: Therefore, God has highly exalted him and bestowed on him the name that is above every name.
0: Diba? The crucifixion also lifts up the victim to shame him so that everyone can see him and he'll be dishonored, right? Kumbaga, inangat ke. But the purpose is to shame you, to dishonor you. Pero tingnan yung ginawa ni God kay Jesus. It says, God exalted him. This was the action of God. But the word exalted, hindi sufficient. It should be super exalted.
2: Super exalted.
1: May highly na nakadikit eh.
0: Ayun, highly exalted. Kasi sa NIV nawala eh. Pero sinabi rin naman to the highest place. So super exalted. So Jesus was lifted up to a very high position. Kaya meron ditong ironic twist. Like I said, in the crucifixion, the victim is also lifted up, but that's to shame him. Now this time, this is the true lifting up. Binigyan siya ngayon ng napakataas na position. God super exalted him. And what? Binaliktad na, paakyat na tayo ah. Mababa na kanina eh. Ito na yung bottom nung kanina, di ba? Sa verse 8, that was the bottom of the V trajectory. Now we're going up. At yung going up is even accelerated.
1: Hanggang gan na agad eh.
0: So, di ba?
2: Malipad na.
1: Balik okay. Agad sa simula.
0: And this may even allude to his resurrection or maybe his ascension. And then what? Therefore, God exalted him to the highest place and
1: bestowed on him the name that is above every other name.
0: Okay, gave him the name that is above every other name. Itong gave dito, yung ang root word nito yung charis, grace, favor, or gift. So nirigaluhan ng isang pangalan, a special name. Ano nga ulit sa Greco-Roman world ang gusto nila?
1: Prestige and honor.
0: Yun ang binigay ka Jesus. The name that is above every other name, meaning the name of Jesus was exalted, praised, lifted high, and it's above every other kind of honor. Walang makakarating sa honor na to. This is something that only God can bestow on Jesus. Ito yung napakataas na honor ang binigay kay Jesus. Kasi nga, yung name or yung reputation. But look, how did Jesus attain honor?
1: Yun, by emptying himself.
0: Kabaligtaran ng paraan ng mundo.
2: Diba? Through his own degradation.
0: Diba? Baligtad.
2: Oh, diba?
0: Kaya nga, nung sinabi ni Jesus nung may confrontation with Pilate, oh, hari ka daw eh. Oh, nasa ng kingdom mo? Diba sabi nga ni Jesus na, my kingdom is not of this world? This is what it means to be made as God's image. Everything goes back to God, reflects the glory of God. Lahat nagbabounce papunta kay God. The V trajectory of the narrative. So sana nga, yan din ang maging naratibo natin. Look, I see the V trajectory of the Jesus story because he's selfless and he's willing to give his life for others. Hindi siya entitled. Mm. Walang self-entitlement.
2: How can I be the pinaka-servant?
0: Yeah.
2: So doon nagtatapos yung ating discussion on Philippians 2, 5 to 11. Para sa ating listeners, I hope that this episode was a reminder, a refresher, or maybe even a complete change of mindset siguro to what it means to say that we follow Jesus, to become Christ-like, to take up our cross and follow Him. Hope to see you in the next episode. Thanks a lot and God bless.
0: Bye-bye. God bless.
1: Bye everyone. Yeah. God bless.
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5: 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And we're gonna interview her for a very special episode here at Torres Farm Hotel and Resort. So, hi Anna!
6: Hi lahat! ano ba Tagalog or English?
5: Tagalog or English. Taglish, pwede.
6: Thank you so much for coming here to Torres Farm. I'm Anna Rabson by Losses. I'm a vlogger. I'm a mother. Wow. I'm also an entrepreneur. I know there's a term, womanpreneur.
5: Womanpreneur.
6: Wow. Yeah, so madami ang ginagawa sa buhay. Basically, me and my husband, we raising this resort as our baby, mm-hmm. Torres Farm and Resort. And
5: yes.
6: Right now, we are in expanding stage.
5: Wow. Yeah. So, nandito nga tayo sa Torres Farm Hotel and Resort. Actually, kagabi pa kami nandito, guys. And we were touring the place. Parang, sobrang laki, sobrang ganda. And
6: opo.
5: Ang daming countries na mapupuntahan. And it's so interesting. So, Anna, can you tell us the story of how this place was built?
6: Actually, nagsimula ito ng anak ako ng 1995. Joke lang. It happens that me and my husband, we moved here from US. We used to live in US. And naniniwala kami that there's mas maganda yung buhay sa Philippines.
5: Oh.
6: So we came here to Nike, which is, he's from Nike.
5: Mm-hmm.
6: And it happened they have this land. It's a mango farm, which is Torres siya talaga, owned by Torres, yung family niya. And once we start living here, Nabuild kami yung isang swimming pool at isang hotel for his family.
7: Wow.
6: Just for yung pag-visit nila yung taga-US, yung ano,
7: parang guest house,
6: place to stay.
7: Yes.
6: And it just happened during the summer na they all left. They all left to their own country. And then, nangyayari, we just didn't have anything to do with that. So, yeah. We were like, okay, maybe we can try to rent it out for family and friends. Iyon, nagsimula kami sa isang pool. Nag-invite kami mga tao to swim.
7: Wow.
6: And nakita kami talaga, wow, all the people are enjoying talaga.
7: Swimming. Dami gusto mag-swim.
6: Talaga mainit sa summer. So, ang dami gusto mag-swimming. And doon nagsimula kami ng idea, maybe we can have a resort.
7: Wow.
6: Kasi malaki yung place. Oo. Anong gagawin kami?
7: Meron
6: kami mango trees, cows. 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Goats.
7: Oo.
6: So,
7: tama.
6: Pero kami ni Eric, marunong kami to mag-alaga ng tao.
7: Wow.
6: And we want to share our experience. Parehas kami ng hospitality industry, trabaho sa US.
7: Right, right.
6: So we just apply whatever we need and our imagination here. Doon kami nagsimula, like parang, wow, ang ganda yung to build any pool, pero may theme siya.
7: May theme siya,
6: parang from one pool to another, meron ka ng change talaga yung settings. 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
7: Oh,
6: you can see the landmark of the country. So, yung sa Italy, it's the Leaning Tower of Pisa. Sa Paris, it's the Eiffel Tower. 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
7: immigration.
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7: That's so interesting, no? Kaya guys, ha, kapag gusto niyo daw mag-travel to a lot of different continents and countries without visa, without passport, nandito lang yan lahat sa Torres Farm Hotel and Resort. So, Anna, curious lang kami, if there is one personal favorite, or kahit top 3 na personal favorite mong country attraction sa lahat ng 35 countries here sa resort, ano yung top 3?
6: Meron.
7: Okay, sige.
6: Ang favorite talaga country ko to visit, and actually favorite food ko din, is Japan.
7: Okay, Japan.
6: Kaya yung one of the first countries na built kami is Japan. At private villa siya. So, meron siya ng swimming pool.
7: Wow.
6: So, pag-rent mo yung villa, may kasama ka swimming pool.
7: May swimming
6: at hindi
7: pool
6: mo siya share with anyone.
7: Wow.
6: Family mo lang.
7: Ah, private siya.
6: Private siya.
7: Wow, that's nice.
6: Meron siya ng koi pond. Meron siya. Kasi ako, more of chill person ako. Hindi ako ng party-party. I like to enjoy zen. Park and the
7: serenity.
6: Landscape, more of like you're centering yourself with the nature.
7: Yeah.
6: Kaya Japan yung favorite country.
7: Oh, okay. Ayun lang yung Japan.
6: Yun na lang.
7: Nakatanaw na natin. So, yeah, that's the top one. What's your top two siguro if meron
6: top
7: ka?
6: Top two, siguro Santorini. Pero sa totoo, hindi pa ako nagpunta doon.
8: Meron na dito.
6: Yeah. Meron Santorini. Yung white and blue concept
8: yes,
6: na yun.
8: Uh-oh.
6: It's really...
7: It's also zen in a different context.
6: In a way.
7: So, nakaka-relax. Siguro yung top three, the last one. Ano kaya yun?
6: Siguro France. Uh-huh. Kaya we have the Eiffel Tower. I've been there. So, yes. I want to bring my husband there.
7: Wow!
6: Kasi it's really romantic, you know?
7: Yeah, that's true.
6: Kahit makikita mo yung Eiffel Tower, gusto mo talaga hanapin ng jowa, di ba? Saan ang jowa ko?
7: Meron din Eiffel Tower dito, guys. So, daming IG-worthy spots here. Talagang feeling ko mapapa-OOTD ka dito sa iba-ibang mga spots dito na mga attractions.
6: Yes.
7: And one more question, no? Kasi curious kami, like, ang dami niyong binild na countries dito sa resort na to. If you could share an interesting story, what's the most memorable story or memory for you sa isang attraction na na-build niyo dito?
6: I'm not sure.
7: If there's one story you could share, whether baka funny story siya
6: funny
7: or
6: story,
7: like something memorable for you.
6: Siguro ang memorable talaga yung once nabubuo kami ng Christmas Village kasi pandemic that time. And syempre naman, we wanted to wow the people that year. Pero nakstuck lahat kami doon. Pati yung workers.
7: Yes.
6: They were locked there. Uh-huh. So, parang nagiging siya yung hindi siya Christmas Village, pandemic village na yun.
7: Lockdown village.
6: Lockdown. Nabot kami ng lockdown. Yeah, so.
7: Oh, I see.
6: I guess, we're treating this business as our, a fun activity at the same time as a family sila lahat.
7: Yes.
6: So, all the workers, all the development, this is very close to what we want to bring out. Kaya, sabi ko, it's hard to even remember something that's really popping out.
7: Oo. Grabe na pandemic yung na-build pala yung Christmas Village.
6: Yes. In the middle of the pandemic, yung nasarado yung resort kasi we were not able to operate.
7: Mm-hmm.
6: Sabi kami, kung may materials kayo, bibuild pa rin kayo.
7: Wow.
6: So, hanggang naubos yung materials sa hardware store nearby, nagbibuild sila. They were still building. Tapos yung meron kami ng aso dito naliligaw. Nadaw kami. Yung malaking aso dito, Thor. Taurus Farm kasi. Naliligaw siya talaga during pandemic.
7: Oh no!
6: In-adopt kami.
7: In-adopt nyo.
6: Oo.
7: That's really nice. And sa Christmas Village, ang dami ding magagawa, no?
6: Oo.
7: Ang daming magagawa doon. And there are different houses. I think kagabi kasi pumunta kami nag-tour kami sa Christmas Village. So parang iba-iba yung houses doon, no?
6: Yes.
7: That's so nice, guys. Nako, nakaka-excite. This bear season, merong Christmas Village here at Taurus Farm Hotel and Resort.
6: At yung sa Christmas Village, lagi may snow.
7: Ay, wow, ang bongga. So guys, if gusto nyong makaranas ng snow din, or ma-feel nyo na sa ibang bansa kayo dito sa Philippines, sa Christmas Village dito, pwede na kayong maka-experience ng snow. Ayan. And, di ba you told us the story of how you built the Taurus Farm?
6: Mm-hmm.
7: It was so interesting kasi parang through the years talagang dumami ng dumami yung countries and locations. Mm-hmm. Did you experience any kind of challenges along the way? And how did you resolve
6: overcome.
7: It?
6: Mm-hmm. Meron kami ng one time, lahat kami nasakit. May COVID kami lahat.
7: Oh no!
6: So, nakuha kami about isang villa. So, naka-quarantine kami
7: yung
6: dito.
7: Yung Christmas Village naging quarantine village.
6: May nabot kami talaga ganyan. So,
7: but praise God. Praise God for the recovery. And
6: yes, wala kami ng sobrang serious case.
7: Yes.
6: Wala kami ng, sabi ko, na-arouse kami. How do you say that? Arouse ng lahat. So.
7: Yes. Praise God. Everyone survived. Yeah. And
6: God is good.
7: God is good.
6: God really hold
7: really
6: us in the hard times.
7: Sustained you guys financially, emotionally, spiritually. And nakakatuwa, no? One thing I really liked about this place more than the things that we're seeing, I think it's because we know that the happy smiles of the families coming here, it reflects and it goes back to you and your husband's heart for this business. na parang it's so nice that because you guys are so genuine about your mission of just making the Filipino families happy and just by seeing them enjoying bonding with their families, parang since you guys are also a family, diba? Yeah. Parang it's really nice because your authenticity transcends towards the people around you. And I can see it because like ever since last night, nag-observe kami din sa mga tao nila. Napakabait talaga ng mga tao.
6: Thank you
7: si
6: so much.
7: Din, sila Mr. They're all so kind and accommodating just like you guys. So itong Burmans guys, ano kaya malulook forward natin sa Torres Farm Hotel and Resort?
6: Actually kami ni Eric, ang dami kami naisip ng ideas anong pwede pakulo ng sa tao. 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
7: Wow.
6: Pero sa gabi lang yun. Weekdays, dapat wala siyang holiday. Pero other than that, meron kami ng snow in Christmas Village. Meron kami ng parades. During 12 days, meron kami ng 12 days of Christmas. 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So, actually, evolving kami even, you know, the next week, baka may bago kami nang gagawin.
7: Baka may lumilipad na dito na akong
6: Yun ang sabi ko minsan, ang ganda to use your imagination. Mm-hmm. 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Minsan kasi, kailangan talaga implementation.
7: Yes. Implementation of the imagination. Yes.
6: So, ang dami talaga meron. And as I said, meron yung passport. Pagpipicture mo, kung walang passport ka, ano dito, in 5 minutes, may passport ka na.
7: Ang bilis ng processing dito, guys, ng passport. 5 minutes
6: walang requirements. To barangay clearance.
7: Walk-in pwede pa.
6: Walk-in pwede
7: pa. May mag-a-assist agad.
6: Yes.
7: I really feel that this will be, and this is the happiest place in Cavite. Like, nakaka-happy talaga for all ages.
6: I hope not just in Cavite. Papasaya kami tao. Like,
7: soon.
6: Philippines.
7: Soon.
6: Yes.
7: Maybe the happiest place in the Philippines. And hindi yun imposible.
6: Yes.
7: Because yung imagination nyo and kindness, wow. Grabe.
6: Thank you so
7: believe.
6: Much.
7: Ayun guys, ha. So dito sa Torres Farm Hotel and Resort, the happiest place in Cavite. Soon in the Philippines, no? And talagang madami talaga kayong magagawa at mga ganap na pwedeng activities na gawin nyo here this Christmas season. So yun guys, if you're looking for a place to spend time with your family or loved ones this Christmas and for the whole year round then, no?
6: Yes.
7: Kasi ang daming ginagawa talaga dito na magagandang lugar na pwedeng puntahan. So punta lang kayo dito sa Torres Farm Hotel and Resort. Thank you again so much, Miss Anna, for your time. And yun, that's about it actually for our episode here in Real Travels for today's video. So again, my name is Shaira De La Peña and this is Miss Anna Rabson by Losses. And yun, talagang always remember that adventures are the best way to learn. Bye-bye for now and see you on the next episode.
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2: For the word of God is living and active, sharper than any double-edged sword. 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
3: Matthew chapter 5 verse 16. 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
7: When we're in the wilderness of life, it's easy to take for granted the small, simple ways in which God sustains us. Today on Turning Point, Dr. David Jeremiah encourages us not to let that happen. Listen as he returns to the book of Exodus and the story of God's provision for his people as they wandered in the desert. Here's David with the conclusion of his message, How to Get Through the Wilderness.
8: You know, it's an interesting thing as you study the Bible. It appears as if the people of God were closer to God in the wilderness than they were after they got out. As soon as they got relief, as soon as they got free, it wasn't long before they went back to the condition that caused them to be in the wilderness in the first place. It's often true that when we go through tough times, that's when we're the closest to the Lord. We realize how desperately we need Him. We look around for other resources that can help, and there's nothing, nothing in comparison to what the Lord can do. So don't always curse the darkness. Sometimes in the midst of the darkness, you learn some great truths. I am a living testimony to that fact. Today we'll finish up what we started yesterday as we talk about how to get through the wilderness. And you know, the wilderness is a pretty good illustration of what life is like sometimes. If you've ever been in the desert, I haven't been there often, I've been there some, there's kind of a desolate thing about the desert. You look around, there's no water, there's no trees, there's no vegetation, there's nothing but emptiness and sameness. And life can become like that. We need to know that God is with us when that happens. On Friday, we're going to talk about a passage of Scripture that I often write in Bibles when I sign Bibles. The text is Psalm 37, trusting God in times of trouble. That's on Friday. But today, Exodus chapter 16 and part 2 of how to get through the wilderness.
9: So they're in the wilderness, and they don't know what to do. And what we're going to learn by way of a parable is that what God did for them is what God wants to do for us. And that when you're in a wilderness experience like we are as a country and like some of you are personally, there are certain things that God does. There are certain ways that God functions. It's good to know how to make it through the wilderness. How many of you here can give a witness today to say that in my life, both before and after as a Christian, I've had a few little wilderness experiences? Anybody beside me been in the wilderness before? What do you do when you're in the wilderness? I want to give you some principles right from this portion of God's Word. Number one, the help you need in the wilderness is not available from man. Isn't that true? What in the world could these people do who were in the wilderness? They didn't have anything to eat. Not too much food grows in the wilderness. Not any stores out there. There was no way for them to find the answer apart from an intervention from God. And the scripture says this is what happened. Verse 4, the Lord said to Moses, "Behold, I will rain bread from heaven for you, and the people shall go out and gather a certain quota every day, that I may test them whether they will walk in my law or not. And it shall be on the sixth day that they shall prepare what they bring in, and it shall be twice as much as they gather daily." And Moses and Aaron said to all the children of Israel, "At evening you shall know that the Lord has brought you up out of the land of Egypt, and in the morning you shall see the glory of the Lord, for he hears your complaints against the Lord. But what are we that you should complain against us?" Also Moses said, "This shall be seen when the Lord gives you meat to eat in the evening, and in the morning bread to the full. For the Lord hears your complaints which you make against him. And what are we? Your complaints are not against us, but against the Lord." And Moses spoke to Aaron and said, "Say to all the congregation of the children of Israel, come near before the Lord, for he has heard your complaints." Now this is the story. There wasn't food available from any other source. Their problem was unanswerable as far as man goes. It took a divine intervention. It took God doing something that only God could do, for which only God could get the credit, for them to survive. Could I just stop for a moment before we go on and interpret this passage to tell you that that's really where we are right now as a people, isn't it? I hear all of the stories about what we need to do to right the course of our nation. But every time I hear the supposed formulas, I see the emptiness in all of them. There is really no hope that this country can ever avoid disaster in the direction we're headed unless there is a divine intervention, unless God's people begin to turn back to him as the only source of help, unless there is what we used to call a revival in America. The only potential answer for our problem lies in some kind of a spiritual movement throughout this land that would turn us back to God. Not in a superficial way, but in a very deep and abiding and life-changing manner. Everybody's got their ideas how to get through the wilderness. But I'm going to tell you something. The answer that we need for getting through the wilderness is not available from man. It's got to be something that comes from God. What did God do? He did a miracle. There were 2 million people wandering around out there. 600,000 men were told in Numbers 1, 45 and 46. And God, according to the scripture, made sure that every one of them had what they needed every day. I read a commentary that says the manna came from above, but it didn't really come from God. It grew on trees and then fell on the ground. Yes, in the winter and in the summer, in every single part of the wilderness, there was a tree by everybody. And it fed 2 million souls for 40 years, and there never was a bad year. You know what? It takes more faith to believe the interpretation than it does just to believe God's word, doesn't it? Amen? It wasn't growing on trees. The Bible says it came from God. He rained it down after the dew was gone. The manna was on the ground. And now listen to me. Let me see if I can make this real for you. 2 million people. And the scripture says that an omer was to be gathered for every one of those 2 million people every day. An omer of that bread is equal to about 6 pints, I am told. So 2 million times 6 pints equals 12 million pints per day. Now, how much is 12 million pints of manna? Most of us don't have any way to measure that in our finite minds. Let me give you an illustration. Listen up. It would take 10 trains having 30 cars and each car carrying 15 tons for one single day supply to make sure everybody got what they needed to eat. It grew on trees. Over 1 million tons of manna were gathered annually by the Israelites during that 40-year sojourn. Where'd it come from? Let me hear you say this with me out loud. It's good for us to say this out loud. Let's say out loud, God did it. God did it. Amen. That's how it happened. The answer wasn't available from man. The second thing you learn about how to negotiate your way through the wilderness is that the help you need in the wilderness is not attainable without your cooperation. Now, it is true that God did it. And it is true that what we need from God is a divine intervention in our wilderness experience. But it is also true that God wants us to be involved in the process. God delivered the manna to the ground, but the people who were in the family of God had to make a choice, either to stoop down and pick it up and eat it or walk on it. You couldn't get nourishment from manna on the ground. You had to take it and eat it so that its worth could value your soul, your body. And so it is with what God wants to do in the life of this people and in our life. God is wanting to do a miracle in your life, but He does not come uninvited. He will not force His way upon you. There was not one single Israelite who was forced to eat the manna. They voluntarily, willingly went out and collected it, and they made the application of God's miracle to their own life. I cannot help but wonder if God did intervene in our culture, if we are so insensitive to God, if we would really even see what was going on. Would we see God at work if He were at work? Would we understand that He had intervened, that a miracle was happening, so we could do the part we need to do? I can tell you for sure that when you walk through the wilderness, the help you need is not available from man, but it is not attainable without your cooperation. In fact, they had to cooperate in a very specific way, didn't they? Verse 4 says that every day they had to go out and gather their food. And the interesting thing is, some of them didn't listen carefully when Moses explained this. Moses said, you have to go get what you need for the day, then you have to use what you have for that day, and it can't be carried over into the next day. And if you look down at verse 19, you'll see what happened. And Moses said, let no one leave any of this manna until morning. Notwithstanding, they did not heed Moses, and some of them left part of it until the morning, and it bred worms, and it stank. Boy, the Bible is specific, isn't it? And Moses was angry with them. So they gathered it every morning, every man according to his need, and when the sun became hot, it melted. And the interesting thing is, now watch this, you want to know how miraculous was God's intervention? The Old Testament Sabbath laws were still in place. And so every Friday they would go out and they would collect enough manna for Friday and enough manna for Saturday. And though every other day

Maybe what God would have me to say to you here right now is that if you think you can come to church on Sunday and get all the manna you need for the week and live off of it from Sunday to Sunday, which some of you do, you're going to have some stinking manna about Wednesday. I'm not being facetious when I say that. What happens to people who just gorge themselves with information and fill up their notebooks and get all the stuff they need to know about who God is and what He does, but then they don't use any of it? You see, the interesting thing about this story is everything they gathered in the morning, they had to eat during the day. Whatever they took, they had to take in. In essence, what the principle is this: we're not only to gather from God in the morning, but we're to apply it throughout the day and come back the next day for fresh manna to keep us going. God doesn't operate a reservoir. God's into relationships. And He wants this to be a daily thing where we walk with Him. And that leads me to the third principle, which is that the help you need in the wilderness doesn't come in large doses. Only comes in bite sizes, daily accomplishment. That's true in your relationship with the Lord. You can't live in your relationship with the Lord month to month. You can't live in your relationship with the Lord week to week. It's hour by hour. It's moment by moment. It's daily. We have to understand that when we are walking through the wilderness, we gather in the morning and we eat throughout the day, and we're back at the same place the next morning together again. Ralph Cushman wrote a poem that someone gave me the first year I was in the ministry, and it's in one of my first old preaching Bibles, attached to the inside cover. It says this: I met God in the morning when my day was at its best, and His presence came like sunshine with a glory in my breast. All day long His presence lingered, all day long He stayed with me, and we sailed in perfect calmness on a very troubled sea. Other ships were blown and battered. Other ships were sore distressed, but the winds that seemed to drive them brought both peace and rest. Then I thought of other mornings when keen remorse of mind, when I too had loosed the moorings with the presence left behind. So I think I know the secret learned from many a troubled way. You must seek Him in the morning if you want Him through the day. You got to gather your manna every morning. There's a fourth principle that I think is important that's not necessarily here in the 16th chapter of Exodus, but it is in the 11th chapter of Numbers. So take your Bibles and hold your place in Exodus 16 and turn over to Numbers chapter 11. When you want to get through the wilderness, what do you need to know? We have learned that when you're on your way through the wilderness, the help you need is not available from man. And number two, when you're on your way through the wilderness, the help you need is not attainable without your cooperation. And number three, the help you need in the wilderness is not accessible in large doses. And number four, the help you need in the wilderness is not appreciated by the average person, by other people. There's an interesting story in Numbers chapter 11 that illustrates this. Do you know who the mixed multitude were? Well, they were the mixed multitude. They were people who should never have been incorporated into the Commonwealth of Israel. They were folks who got associated with the people of God along their way. But they were not purely God's people. Many of them were pagan, and through intermarriage and through kind of hanging on to the outskirts of the Jewish people, they joined in with God's people. But they were with them, but not of them. Do you understand what I mean? They were from other parts of the world, and they had kind of attached themselves to this traveling band of Israelites. And wherever you read about the mixed multitudes, you read about trouble. And in the 11th chapter of the book of Numbers, there's a very interesting sidelight to all of this, beginning at verse 4. Now watch this. Now the mixed multitude who were among the people of Israel yielded to intense craving, so the children of Israel also wept again and said, "Who will give us meat to eat? We remember the fish which we ate freely in Egypt, and the cucumbers and the melons and the leeks and the onions and the garlic, but now our whole being is dried up and there is nothing at all except this manna before our eyes." Now the manna was like coriander seed, and its color like the color of delium. And the people went about and gathered it and ground it on millstones or beat it in the mortar and cooked it in pans and made cakes of it. And its taste was like the taste of pastry prepared with oil. Now, I don't know a lot about this manna.

0: But I do know this, and let me explain this to you. You know what the word manna means? The word manna is the Hebrew word. This is true. The Hebrew word for what is it? That is the truth. How many of you have had any manna lately? Let me see your hands. Oh, no, boy, you better not raise your hand, mister. She's watching you. But I just thought of this. When you don't know what it is and you're not really sure you want to know, you can give God gratitude for the manna that you have that day, because it's what is it, right? But this what is it that God gave them to eat every morning, according to Exodus chapter 16 and verse 31, when it was taken as God gave it, it tasted like honey in the mouth. But the mixed multitude weren't willing to take God at His word. And so they took what God gave in all of its purity and its simplicity. And the scripture says they beat it and they cooked it and they fried it and they made cakes out of it. And when they got done messing around with what God had given them, it tasted like a piece of crust with oil poured on top of it. Boy, doesn't take long to figure out what that's all about, does it? Can you grieve with me over what religion has done to the simplicity of Christ? It's no wonder people don't want religion. They've taken the Christ who was given to us in the beautiful, simple, honey-to-the-taste form, and they have so mutilated who Christ is that no wonder He doesn't taste good to the average churchgoer. But I want to tell you something. When you get back to who He really is, and you do what God tells you to do, and you follow His plan, taste and see that the Lord is good. You know, today, the media has painted all of us into the fundamentalist crazy corner. And let one of us stand up and speak about who God is and how we're committed to Him and how we want to follow Him, and all they want to do is paint us over here in this corner. They don't understand. When we had Oliver North here, I may have told some of you that we were afraid that we might have news people here who would interrupt our service. And we really prayed that God wouldn't let that happen. And I'm here to tell you, there was no news person that got in this building. But there were three reporters that came that Sunday, and they were on campus, and some of the guys that work for us out in the parking lot told me this. They had heard that there were going to be three demonstrators on our campus that day because of what Oliver North had said a few days before that in one of his news conferences. They came on this campus that Sunday. We had 5,000 people here, and they were looking all over this campus trying to find those three demonstrators. And one of our men went up to him and said, "There are 5,000 good people in that building or around that building over there. Why don't you go talk to some of them?" They said, "That's not what our assignment is. They sent us out here to find those three agitators and report on it and get it on the news." And that's where it is today. You know, the people that want to do right, the people that want to follow God and follow Christ, the average person's going to understand it. And the media does everything it can to paint us into some extreme corner. And let's just not forget the simplicity of Jesus Christ. Now, I told you I was going to tell you what the manna means. And I want you to turn in your Bibles to John chapter 6. On one occasion, this very story was brought up in the presence of Jesus, and Jesus tells us what it means. Verse 28. And they said to Him, "What shall we do that we may work the works of God?" And Jesus answered and said to them, "This is the work of God, that you believe in Him whom He sent." Therefore they said to Him, "What sign will you perform then, that we may see it and believe you? What work will you do? Our fathers ate the manna in the desert, as it is written, 'He gave them bread from heaven to eat.'" And Jesus said to them, "Most assuredly, I say to you, Moses did not give you the bread from heaven, but My Father gives you the true bread from heaven. For the bread of God is He who comes down from heaven and gives life to the world." Then they said to him, Lord, give us this bread always. And Jesus said to them, I am the bread of life. He who comes to me shall never hunger, and he who believes in me shall never thirst. All right, class, who is our manna? He is Jesus. How do you get through the wilderness? You get through the wilderness with Jesus, don't you? And I want to tell you something. There's not a day that I read the paper that I don't thank God I know Jesus. I wouldn't know what to do. I wouldn't know how to lead my family. I surely wouldn't have a clue what to do in this church, in this crazy mess we're in right now, if I didn't know my manna from heaven was Jesus Christ. And He is sufficient. And He will always be sufficient. And no matter what happens in the ups and downs of our culture, everybody will have their own pet formula of what we have to do. But I just want to be simple enough to take Jesus as He is, not to change it, not to try to dress it up, but just say, folks, what you need in this wilderness, what you need is you need Jesus. He is the manna come down from God. Have you tried Him? Have you tasted? Have you trusted?
1: Amen. You see, we can know all of these things. We can read the stories, the Bible, the illustrations, and believe them. But until we appropriate them to our own lives, they're not going to help us. You can't get better in the wilderness by just learning that you can get better in the wilderness. You have to trust God. You have to do what He says. You have to follow His instruction. And when you do that, you find out He is always enough. He's enough for every situation if we'll just trust Him. And that's the message of Exodus chapter 16. We still have several more messages of encouragement from the series called Making Sense of It All. And I just want to remind you again, there's a study guide for this series, and there's a CD package for this series. 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Go there. You'll find all the information that you need. And don't forget to join us tomorrow as we continue and conclude this week together.
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3: 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God may be showing you that His Spirit is not living within you. 1 Corinthians 2:12 says, "Now we have received not the spirit of the world, but the Spirit who is from God, that we might know the things freely given to us by God, which things we also speak, not in words taught by human wisdom, but in those taught by the Spirit." A child of God, beloved, cannot habitually live doing his or her own thing. The child of God lives habitually according to God's standard, and the child of God has an understanding of God's word. This is Kay Arthur with Precepts from God's Word.
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6: That was many, many, many years ago, 1998. First month ko sa FEBC as a probie. I was a secretary then, fresh graduate. Hindi pa siya something special sa akin. I was not a listener of 702DCAS. Mm. Kaya nung in-unveil yung transmitter, sinasabi na mas malawak ang maaabot dito, mas marami ang makakapakinig. Okay lang sa akin. Until I heard the stories about how people help para mabuo yung pondo sa 50 kilowatt transmitter na yun. I remember one story about a church. They were raising fund for a van kasi meron silang mission project. They want to reach a certain group of people na kapag ginamit nila yung van na yun, mas magiging effective yung ministry nila. And then this pastor heard the call. Pwede po ba kayong tumulong kung meron kayong kakayahan upang mag-ambag sa pambili ng transmitter? And that announcement nagmarka sa puso ni pastor. Kinausap niya yung church, and then the Lord touched the heart of the church. The church decided na yung fund nila na inipon, pambili ng van, would be donated to the transmitter. Merong tinatch ang Lord naman na meron siyang van. And that listener donated the van to the church.
5: Wow! Yeah.
6: Binalik ng Panginoon sa simbahan yung pangangailangan niya. Bakit siya nag-minister sa akin? Mainly because first goal ko during that time, tumulong sa aking mga magulang to have a job, have a decent job after graduation. Doon po lumalim yung pagkaunawa ko sa kung paanong ang Diyos ang humihipo sa mga tao upang magpatuloy ang ministry ng FEBC.
5: Ate Jo, napakaganda nung shinare mo because nakita natin how generously people are giving. Hmm. But not just generously giving out of their abundance, but sacrificially giving.
6: Yes.
5: But inside FEBC, there's also a sacrificial giving sa mga taong tinawag.
6: Yes.
5: Sa ministeryo nito. Ikaw ay isang taong tinawag sa ministeryo nito. Sabi mo kanina na hindi pa talaga ako truly listener ng FEBC, pero you ended up in FEBC. Can you share to us that turning point naman sa buhay mo nung na-expose ka na sa mga nakikinig, buhay nila, and even in your own life now that's slowly being transformed by the Lord as you're part of FEBC?
6: I would consider it as a journey, as a marathon. Hindi nga ito love at first sight. Hindi ako yung tipo na in-interview na, oh, this is my dream job. This is my dream company. Hindi po ganun. The more I get to know the ministry of FEBC, the more I fall in love with how the Lord has been moving through the hearts of many, including yung puso ko. 1998 up until now, I am 28 years serving in the ministry of FEBC. Simula sa panahong wala akong kaalam-alam, galing po ako sa isang universidad. At ang naging malaking universidad po sa akin ay ang Far East Broadcasting Company. Marami po akong natutunan along the way, especially sa larangan po ng creatives. The Lord has put the creativity in my heart na ma-involve po ako sa programming. Mas na-immerse ako doon sa mga testimony ng mga nakakapakinig sa atin. 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
7: 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Sabi nga sa atin bilang broadcaster, especially ng isang gospel media ministry, we are truth tellers. And we are telling the truth of the word of life and the living word. No? Dahil sa ating mensahe na from one to many, yan ang power ng broadcast. Maraming nakakapakinig ng katotohanan na nakaangkla sa Panginoong Hesukristo. 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How important is the ministry of FEBC now in 2026 compared maybe to 1948 nung umpisa tayo nagbato ng programa sa airwaves? 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
6: Yung mensahe ng pag-asa hindi po nag-iiba. 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
7: Yes, nakita rin natin yung evolution ng ating ministry. No? For example, ang 702 DZAS, ang pinakaunang radio station natin, nakita natin na bilang isang announcer o broadcaster at maraming nakikinig sa atin, in this day and age, tayo rin ay listener sa mga nagbibigay ng feedback sa atin through many ways where there is an interactive way of engaging through the platform, sa sinasabi mo, multi-platform na tayo ngayon. In listening to the people in their feedback, how has that helped improve our programming in terms of what people are craving for in their life? 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
6: 1998.
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6: Napakabuti ng Panginoon. Lalo na kung by the grace of God, ma-witness ko po na ma-unveil itong bagong transmitter na to. Pero ang maganda ron, hindi na lang siya isang platform. Meron na siyang mga pinsan na tutulong para mas mapalakas, hindi lamang yung tinatawag na terrestrial radio, kundi yung iba't ibang platform na meron.
7: Yes, and that is how alive the ministry is, because we serve the one true living God. Siguro if there is one message, one last message that you want our listeners to hear and people watching us, what would that be to inspire, encourage them in their life journey?
6: Hindi naman po naghahanap ang Panginoon ng kung ano yung wala sa atin. Ang tanong niya kay Moses, ano yung nasa kamay mo? Ano yung kaya mong gawin? Yan ang maaari niya ibigay natin sa Panginoon. And the Lord will use that. He will bless the work of your hands, whatever yung kaya mong gawin, pararamihin po niya. Palalawigin po niya. Pauunla rin niya.
7: Thank you, Ate Jo. From 1998 to 2026, the Lord has been faithful in the life of FEBC. But the Lord has been faithful to the people called to be part of FEBC. And Ate Jo Alabastro is a living example of that. Ate Jo, salamat for your time today.
6: Thank you po. And salamat din po sa inyo, mga kaagapay, na tumulong upang mabuo yung panibagong transmitter na tatawid, hopefully, another 25 years or more sa ministry po ng FEBC. Pagpalain po kayo ng Panginoon.
7: As we look back, we are reminded that what carries the ministry forward is not merely innovation or infrastructure, but lives surrendered to God's calling. And as we look ahead, we press on, confident that He will sustain and complete the work He has begun.
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9: Now today, friends, we return back to the sixth chapter of the book of Nehemiah. We weren't in the sixth chapter, however, but we did finish the fifth chapter last time. Now this man Nehemiah has encountered about every form of opposition that is imaginable in rebuilding the walls of Jerusalem. Satan has thrown in his pathway everything that is in his bag of tricks to cause this man to stumble and to fall and to fail in this endeavor. And he does the same thing with us today. Only many times in our experience, why he succeeds and we do fail. God doesn't want us to, and he's made every arrangement that we should not fail. But we do, but Nehemiah did not. And we now come to this sixth chapter. The wall is about finished. And we saw last time that the thing that hurt Nehemiah more than anything else was the fact that he was not accepting a salary. He was very unselfish, and he was making a great sacrifice to rebuild the wall. And then he found out that some of his brethren, especially among the nobles, they were in the real estate business, and they were in the loan business, and that they were making money out of the hardship of other folk and out of their difficulties. And as a result, this is the thing that made Nehemiah angry. But he got that straightened out, and he had to do it in a forthright manner. And you can't pussyfoot around when you're dealing with those on the inside that are not being exactly honest and truthful. There are those today that are in our churches, friends, and we need to recognize that. When you hear somebody mouth a few pious platitudes and some very spiritual verbiage, It doesn't mean they're spiritual. It could be just a cover-up. You find out whether they've got their hand in the till, whether they are making money out of it, whether they are in on this. It's quite amusing and amazing to me that in some places you find some of the brethren, they sell all the real estate to the church that it buys. They handle all the business, but they do it at a profit, and at a very nice profit. They sell the insurance and all that. And you generally find that they're not very good in their giving, by the way. They are more interested in the dollar than they are in God's work. And that is the thing that actually hurts the Lord's cause today. Now, he got that straightened out. That doesn't mean that he's solved all the problems and that everything will be a bed of roses from here on, for it wasn't. Now, will you notice verse 1? Now it came to pass, when Sanballat and Tobiah and Geshem the Arabian and the rest of our enemies heard that I had builded the wall and that there was no breach left therein. Notice now the honesty of this man. This man is like Nathanael. There's no guile in him whatsoever. That is, he's not being subtle or clever. So many people today, again, like to use that method in church work, being very subtle. They don't tell you everything they should tell you, you know, about a certain matter. And I've already mentioned this. Reports are not full and complete. They're slanted. They're built up, filled in, and the truth is not told. How many times that happens today? Always appreciated, and I love my cancer doctor. He's a Christian. The very first thing he told me was this. When he suspected I had cancer, he said, "Dr. McGee, I'm going to tell you the truth. Because if I don't, you wouldn't have confidence in me." And from that day to this, he has laid it on the line. When there wasn't any hope for me, at least it didn't look like it, he very frankly put it down there. He didn't attempt to paint a rosy picture. He didn't attempt to cover up. He told me like it was. And I've always appreciated that. I think that that is something that is needed today. In business, it's needed in social gatherings, and it's needed, I think, in the church. Of all places, it's certainly needed there. Now, I don't mean that that should cause us to be blunt and actually crude. If you're introduced to a lady and you don't have to tell her that she's beautiful if she's not beautiful. After all, I'm of the opinion you can't kid her anyway. She knows. You don't need to tell her that, but you can tell her that she makes good biscuits. That is, if she does make good biscuits. But we need today more honesty in our dealings one with another. And I love this man Nehemiah here. Now, Sanballat and Geshem and Tobiah, the enemies, and these three little playfellows, I want to tell you, they've caused a lot of trouble. They've heard that he had finished the wall. Now notice what he says. Though at that time I had not set up the doors upon the gates. He said, to tell the truth, they got the impression we were through. We weren't through. They got the wrong report. It was exaggerated a little. And the honesty of Nehemiah is a tremendous thing. He's clairvoyant. You just see right through it. He's as clear as the noonday sun. He tells you like it is. Now notice that Sanballat and Geshem said unto me. Now they saw that their opposition had not failed. It's the same old story. When you can't fight City Hall, you join it. And so they said now, they said, "Come, let us meet together in some one of the villages in the plain of Ono." But they thought to do me mischief. Now, the place where they were going to meet is interesting. It was the plain of Ono. O in O. And you know what Nehemiah said? He said, "Oh no." He said, "You want to meet in Oh no? All right. Oh no. I'm not coming." And they thought to do him mischief. And so the idea was, they said, "Now let's meet together and talk our differences over and see if we can't work this out." Now, their thought was that they were going to do him harm. They probably had attempted to slay him. So what did he do? Well, verse 3, I sent messengers unto them saying, I'm doing a great work, so, no use going into detail with that crowd, so that I cannot come down. I don't need to tell you exactly what I'm doing, so I can't come down. I'm doing a good work. Why should the work cease whilst I leave it and come down to you? And I love this man, Nehemiah, and I think that you've discovered that this man has such wonderful characteristics. He'd been successful, and therefore Sanballat and Tobiah and Geshem, they wanted to compromise. Now, he very frankly tells us he hadn't completed the wall. Now, the thing they wanted to do, they wanted him to come to neutral ground to harm Nehemiah. Now, there are those today that want the church to compromise. They feel that you are very bigoted, you are very dogmatic, and if you don't meet with these folk, very candidly, a long time ago, I quit meeting with folk like that. I used to meet with them, but today I only meet with those that will meet with me around the person of Christ. And you know, it's been wonderful. And I've met with some unusual groups, by the way. I have held meetings now, and, well, you'd just be amazed at some of the churches that we've been in today. And I'm in total disagreement with the organization and with some of the doctrine. But I find that some of these people are real believers. And I'll meet with anybody around the person of Christ if they'll meet like that. But I'm not prepared to meet with the enemy today at all. And I'll be very frank. I think William Jennings Bryan made a big mistake in meeting in Cleveland, Tennessee with Dara and debating this subject of evolution. Now, I think William Jennings Bryan walked all over Dara. I think that any honest person reading the debate has to come to the conclusion that William Jennings Bryan was on the winning side. But I think that the very fact he met with this man, that it was really a losing battle. And it's certainly been demonstrated since then that it was. And I don't think that you are going to be able to win an enemy by meeting with him like this. Now, that's my conviction on this. But I don't care what group he belongs to. As I said a moment ago, I've been in several churches that I'm sure that you'd be surprised that I'd go in. Well, I'll mention the group, Pentecostal. I've been now in several Pentecostal churches. Somebody says to me, why, Dr. McGee, you have been severe in your attack upon them. You've been very unlovely in the things you've said about them. That's right. But you know, I found out they believe in the person of Christ. They believe in his deity. They believe he died for their sin. Now, someday when we meet in the presence of Christ, and they're going to be there too, by the way, but they're going to agree with me in that day, and we're going to be in perfect agreement. Of course, they're going to have to be changed. And you know something? I'm going to have to be also. So I expect all of us will be making some changes relative to minor considerations. But we just can't meet with the enemy. That's the reason today I'm not joining organizations. I don't belong to any organization anymore. I'm an ordained minister. But I just don't meet with any organization at all. And as a result, I just go to all of them if they believe the Word of God. And if they believe in the deity of Christ, believe he died for our sins. I just meet with those people. And I don't care what label they got on. Doesn't make any difference to me. And some of them have got some funny labels on them. But they believe, as I do, about these things. I just have to meet with them. Now, let's move on here. The thing that Nehemiah said, he said, I'm doing a good work, and I don't have time to come down and waste my time with you. And God's people do not need to compromise today. This man takes an uncompromising attitude. Now we are told, verse 4, yet they sent unto me four times after this sort. And I answered them after the same manner. They're persistent. This crowd's always persistent. And notice what happened then. If you want to know whether they really wanted to be friendly and compromise or not, notice this. Then sent Sanballat his servant unto me in like manner the fifth time with an open letter in his hand. Now, it's couched in polite language, but, you know, it's a hook with bait on it, and it's a mean letter, and it contains a threat. Wherein was written, it's reported among the heathen, the Gentiles, and Gashmu saith it. And old Gashmu is ever with us. He's the fella that is the worst gossip of all. And I've discovered that sometimes the worst gossip is a man, not a woman. And here was old Gashmu saith it, that thou and the Jews think to rebel, for which cause thou buildest the wall, that thou mayest be their king according to these words. And what an awful thing to circulate about this man. And thou hast also appointed prophets to preach of thee at Jerusalem, saying there's a king in Judah. And now shall it be reported to the king according to these words, come now therefore and let us take counsel together. See, he threatens Nehemiah. He said, now this is the report we hear. Now, we want to know whether it's true or not, because we're getting ready to pass this information on to the king. Well, my friend, why don't they wait until the gossip becomes fact, which it could never become? But why not determine whether it's factual or not before they pass the gossip on to the king? Not this crowd. They're not your friend, by the way. Now, and I sent unto them, saying, there are no such things done as thou sayest, but thou feignest them out of thine own heart. You actually didn't hear them. You made these things up yourself. And this was a nice way that Nehemiah had of calling them liars. He said, you're a pack of liars. For they all made us afraid, saying, their hands shall be weakened from the work, that it be not done. Now therefore, O God, strengthen my hands. Nehemiah went to the Lord, and he said, Lord, they're doing this to weaken me and to hinder your work here. Strengthen my hands here. Now, he said, afterward I came unto the house of Shemaiah, the son of Delah, the son of Mehetabeel, who was shut up, and he said, let us meet together in the house of God within the temple, and let us shut the doors of the temple, for they will come to slay thee. Yea, in the night will they come to slay thee. And I said, should such a man as I flee? And who is there that, being as I am, would go into the temple to save his life? I'll not go in. These friends, on the other hand, so-called friends, they pretend to have a great interest in him. They don't want him to risk his life, but they want him to do a very cowardly thing. And this man, Nehemiah, had a real spiritual discernment. Verse 12, lo, I perceive that God had not sent him, but that he pronounced this prophecy against me. For Tobiah and Sanballat had hired him. I tell you that this man Nehemiah is in the thick of plots and schemes to destroy him. And he says here, therefore was he hired, that I should be afraid and do so and sin, and that they might have matter for an evil report, that they might reproach me. My God, think thou upon Tobiah and Sanballat, according to these works, and on the prophetess Noadiah and the rest of the prophets that would have put me in fear. And this man Nehemiah now, after he's called them a liar, and he's dealt with this crowd that pretended to be his friends, and I tell you, he's in a difficult spot. He's in between a rock and a hard place. But he turns to God. And now we find in verse 15, the wall was finished in 52 days. Verse 15, so the wall was finished in the 20th and 5th day of the month Elul, in 52 days. It came to pass that when all of our enemies heard thereof, and all the heathen that were about us saw these things, they were much cast down in their own eyes, for they perceived that this work was wrought of our God. Only God could have accomplished this through them. Moreover, in those days, now notice here, the trouble's not over, even though it's finished. There's still danger. Moreover, in those days, the nobles of Judah sent many letters unto Tobiah and the letters of Tobiah came unto them. For there were many, now listen to this, for there were many in Judah sworn unto him, because he was the son-in-law of Shechaniah, the son of Aaron, his son Johanan had taken the daughter of Meshulam, the son of Berechiah. So all this time, there was this playing footsie with the enemies of God. And it ushered in, actually, old Geshem and Sanballat said, look to the nobles, we're your friends. That man Nehemiah, he's a hard bird to get along with. And we're trying to. And the sons and daughters met each other. They had little get-togethers. And as a result, why, there was intermarriage. And because of that, you see this fella here, Tobiah, had a telephone right in to the walls of Jerusalem. And this wasn't good. And they reported his good deeds before me. So these kinfolk, by marriage, they'd come to Nehemiah and says, Nehemiah, you're so hard on Tobiah. He's really a lovely gentleman. And they began to tell of good deeds of his. And they uttered my words to him. In other words, they were acting as liaison officers, which means there were a bunch of tattletales. And everything Nehemiah would say and what went on, they went back and told Tobiah. And Tobiah sent letters to put me in fear. And Tobiah says, I've heard what you're saying about me, and it's not true. Now that brings us here to the 7th chapter. Walls are finished now, and we're going to see next time, as we move not only into this chapter, but the next one, we're going to see one of the great revivals that took place in that day. After the walls were finished, you must remember that there are two prophets that are prophesying at this time, Haggai and Zechariah. And during this period, why, the Word of God will be brought out and read to the people. And as a result, revival will come. We believe that revival can only come today through the Word of God. And we believe that all these movements to get the Word of God out, and we're not alone in this, we're not trying to say that. We believe there are others, and there are many fine pastors trying to get the Word of God out. And we believe on this background, we could have revival in our day. Let's pray about it.

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0: Well, how can women fall in love with a man? 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Kasi marami daw mga kalalakihan doon sa audience ni Oprah ay they felt rejected. 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Kindness. 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And then, Ma'am Joyce, ito po nakakatakot. 55%, no? Ito naman, too much nga, di ba, Ma'am Joyce? Too much arguing and conflict. Napaka-negative.
1: Too much. Eh kasi, marami ng issues na pag-awayan, no?
0: Right.
1: Kumbaga pa. Alam mo, pag isang pag sa counseling, no, they will always say, palagi kami nag-aaway, baka naman siguro, Dok, hindi kami compatible.
0: Hello?
1: Naririnig mo ba yan? 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Or, you know, sa annulment natin, we will always say, irreconcilable differences, right? Well, it is true, no, that if we don't see eye to eye, we argue. If we don't see eye to eye, we have conflicts. But conflicts is something that we all will encounter. Remember, there are two types of conflict. There's one conflict of morality, which is meron na talagang tamang sagot at maling sagot, which means say tayo ng adultery, mali yan. Cheating, mali yan. Lying, mali yan. Meron ng sagot ang Biblia, anong tama, anong mali.
0: Wow.
1: Usually, yung conflict natin, it's really a conflict of personality. No? 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So, kumbaga pa, meron tayong conflict of personality. And if it is conflict of personality, talagang the solution, kung pwede, is to compromise and to adjust, to negotiate, no? Hindi naman kailangan dapat ikaw ang masunod palagi, pero it's a give and take thing.
0: Pwede naman mag-argue, Ma'am Joyce, iba, or conflict. 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
1: Tama naman, arguments will not be, hindi naman mawawala yan.
0: Right.
1: I don't know, ano ba mas mabigat, ang argument or ang discussion? Para sa akin, we discuss and we don't have to shout, no?
0: Discuss,
1: we don't have to fight. Or, kasi feeling ko yung argument has the meaning na of parang fighting, no?
0: Oo.
1: So, pwede discuss. Someone once said, I don't know sino yung nagsabi noon, argument is wanting to be right. But discussion is looking for what is the best thing or the right thing. We discuss, and if we discuss, pareho naman tayong team, hindi naman kailangan sumigaw because we both of us are looking for the same solution.
0: So, yung i-avoid talaga, Ma'am Joyce, is argument instead.
1: Para sa akin.
0: Discussion, di ba? Which is healthy, you know?
1: Yes. Para sa akin, ha, it's healthier. No?
0: That's a good advice, Ma'am Joyce, no? We cannot, alam mo yon, yung hindi natin maiwasan na magkaroon ng fight or disagreement. Pero ang sabi nga ni Ma'am Joyce, kailangan i-discuss kung ano po yung the things that you disagree about, the things that you fight about, ay pag-usapan ninyo. You discuss about it, no? Ang discussion kasi is healthy, no?
1: Yes.
0: You can talk about it and try to resolve to end that, di ba, Ma'am Joyce?
1: Correct. And if you find yourself arguing too much, having fights too much, baka siguro you need to find out ano ba yung mga

0: France and Morocco face off today. Spain versus Belgium is tomorrow. And then a doubleheader on Saturday between Norway and England, followed by Argentina and Switzerland. For fans around the world, the excitement is building. But there's a whole other set of elite athletes running up and down the field who get little glory, and typically when they do get the spotlight, they're criticized. What motivates someone to serve as a referee on the global stage of the World Cup? Doubtless, they have their own reasons, perhaps simply the love of the game. And it's like this for Christian believers as well. We serve Christ not for worldly gain, but because we love Him. It's for His glory. Welcome to Haven Today on this Thursday. I'm David Wolin, sharing the great story that's all about Jesus, and we're continuing our series today called The Greater Glory. And today we'll be opening up God's Word to what is likely a familiar section for you in the Sermon on the Mount. And the words of Jesus in this section lay claim on the life of every Christian. And if we're serious about following Jesus, then our decisions and life must intersect, must be directed by what Jesus says here. And this week we're exploring this theme through the life of Lilias Trotter. She's somewhat like a grand illustration for the whole thing, and one that applies to all of our lives. And Lilias was a young woman in England in the late 1800s, one of the most brilliant young painters of her time, and she was utterly devoted to Christ and serving those who were less fortunate in His name. Her mentor in art was also one of the greatest influencers in England, and he was pressuring her to give her attention exclusively to painting. The documentary, Many Beautiful Things, about Lilias's life really captures what this moment was like for her, as John Ruskin, her mentor, was asking her to decide between being devoted to her art or devoted to serving Christ.
1: This was brought to a point of crisis. She's there at Brantwood with John Ruskin. He put to her what her future could be.
2: Ruskin says I could be England's greatest living painter, that I could do things that would be immortal. Please understand that it is not from vanity that I tell you, at least I think not, because I have no more to do with my gifts than with the color of my hair, but because I need prayer to seek God's way more clearly.
1: She understands what he's offering her, and is speaking to something she loves. She now had the great crisis of her life, and that crisis was, what is the role of art going to be in my life?
0: That's a clip from Many Beautiful Things, the life and vision of Lilias Trotter. And we just heard Miriam Rockness, who has been on the program with me the last couple of days, talking about Lilias's life. And I wonder, did you recognize that voice of Lilias Trotter from that clip? Well, if you were a fan of Downton Abbey, you might recognize that as the voice of Lady Mary Crawley, who was played by Michelle Dockery. And also in the documentary, there's the voice of John Ruskin, played by John Rhys-Davies, famous for his role in Lord of the Rings. And I'm pointing that out only to say that this is really a high-quality film with talented actors, intelligent interviews. You heard the soundtrack, which is so perfect for the time that it's set in, and cinematography that really captures Lilias's paintings and the world she lived in a captivating way. And we have this film right now. You can call us at 800-65-HAVEN, 800-65-HAVEN, or online at haventoday.org, haventoday.org. And now to get us started, here's Sovereign Grace.

0: That was Sovereign Grace, and this is Haven Today. I'm David Wolin, and turn your eyes upon Jesus. It's a well-known hymn, one that brings my heart great peace. It has for years. When I sit down at the piano, that's one of several hymns that my hands have played so many times, it just flows out of me. Musically, it's a beautiful song, but the words of it are like a healing balm for a stressed out, anxious, burdened soul. How do you give your heart's burdens to Jesus? This is a hymn that answers that question. Turn your eyes upon Jesus. It's this idea of beholding Jesus afresh. And this week, we're telling the story of an amazing woman who modeled that, Lilias Trotter, and as it turns out, she's connected to the writing of that hymn. That's something I only just learned after we started recording this series, so more on that later in the program. Lilias was a brilliant artist, and her art never left her, but her life's work would more accurately be described as global missions, evangelism, Bible translation, church planning. She was born in the latter half of the 1800s. This was the Victorian era in England. If you met Lilias Trotter in her early 20s and you had to guess where her life would lead, you'd never have guessed that she'd go on to live in the Algerian desert of North Africa, learning Arabic, sharing Jesus and the gospel with the Muslim world of that century. Lilias was coming from an upper-class middle family in England. Her family had wealth. She grew up traveling Europe. She rode in fine carriages. She'd grown accustomed to being woken up by servants with a cup of tea. Many in her family had the artistic gift, and her mother noticed and nurtured that in her, but Lilias's gift was exceptional. And by the time she was 21, Lilias Trotter was so accomplished in her painting that while staying in Venice with her mother, she was able to meet one of that era's greatest cultural influencers and celebrities, also an artist and critic himself, sort of a kingmaker in that era, in that culture. His name was John Ruskin, and Lilias then came under his tutelage and influence. He told her that she had it in her grasp if she applied herself to become England's greatest living artist, and he wanted to elevate her. And if she'd done her part, he was the one who would have platformed her. But there was a hitch. There was a hitch in John Ruskin's great plans for Lilias. This was the 1880s. Revival and renewal was sweeping across England, and Lilias had a heart that burned for Christ and his word and his kingdom. D.L. Moody was in England for a number of years, preaching night after night to enormous crowds. The great singer Ira Sankey was there too. He was, to Moody, sort of what George Beverly Shea was to Billy Graham. And Lilias Trotter joined Ira Sankey's choir for those gatherings, those revival meetings. And night after night, she was singing with the choir. She would have seen thousands upon thousands giving their lives to Jesus. And her great artistic gift, and this was something that John Ruskin saw in her, it perfectly aligned with his philosophy of art. And he recognized in her the gift of sight, of seeing. And by that, John Ruskin was thinking about not just literal sight, as in having eyes that work, but the sight Lilias had was noticing the things that most people's eyes skip over. She could see the beauty everywhere, which would often cause her to pause and just gaze in wonder, seeing the fingerprints of God, the afterglow of the Creator's glory. And that, combined with her incredible artistic skill, gave Lilias the ability to capture that wonder through her paintbrush. And yet that God-given ability was also what helped her to see the image of God in people. The kind of people most people never stopped to notice. She could see pain. She could see the plight of the poor. And as someone of means, she was empowered to do something about it. And so, in activities that were positively scandalous in her day, she would go down to Victoria Station in London and engage prostitutes there in conversation, and she persuaded them to come with her to the YWCA where they could be cared for and get off the streets, and she'd share Christ with them. These activities went on for years. In the eyes of Ruskin, her art was suffering. She was not stewarding her artistic gift like she should. He was quite put out with her and was rather forceful in challenging her, and this forced a crisis of soul for Lilias Trotter, a fork in the road for her life's focus and destiny. And for her, These were two mutually exclusive ideas. She could not take both paths, and she prayed and prayed about what to do. Finally, the decision was made, and she wrote this down on paper. So these words really are a direct quote, and you'll hear them through this clip from Many Beautiful Things.
1: I see as clear as daylight now. I cannot give myself to painting in the way that he means, and continue still to seek first the kingdom of God.
0: And so she did the unthinkable. Lilias Trotter said no to Ruskin, and devoted herself to the call she felt she was given from the Lord. And in time, she was moved by an appeal at the YWCA for workers to come and share Christ in North Africa, and she took a leap of faith and went. In fact, she'd spend the majority of her life there, 40 years in all, and it became her all-consuming labor of joy and love. Lilias Trotter was reflecting there in the clip and was being guided by God's word, by the words of Jesus in Matthew 6. And this is in the middle of the Sermon on the Mount. And looking at that famous verse, it's verse 33, about seeking first the kingdom and his righteousness. But my eyes drifted up a few verses back to verse 22. And there, I think, Jesus is describing a person like Lilias with her special gift to see, which played out in her artwork. But the point was that she could really see through the eyes of Jesus this world that she was living in. And what did Jesus say? The eye is the lamp of the body. If your eyes are healthy, your whole body will be full of light. But if your eyes are unhealthy, your whole body will be full of darkness. If then the light within you is darkness, how great is that darkness? Lilias had that kind of sight, vision, both with her physical eyes and the gift of noticing beauty and detail, but she had spiritual sight, the kind Jesus was talking about, a sensitivity to see God's creation and to see the spiritual realities revealed in the Word of God.

deeper down was at work in her and contending for her life and her passion. So for her, the path of pursuing Christ and his kingdom was clear. And in that passage in Matthew, what Jesus was saying may well have played into her decision. Matthew 6, verse 24. No one can serve two masters. Either you will hate the one and love the other, or you will be devoted to the one and despise the other. You cannot serve both God and money. Or as it says in the King James, you cannot serve both God and mammon. That word gets left in some translations, not because it's a well-known English word, it is not, but because the meaning is more expansive than money. It's about gain. About this word, mammon, Martin Luther said, Jesus makes it clear that whoever fails to do his duty as he should on account of mammon, money or pleasure, popularity or favor, will not be acknowledged by God as his servant, but as his enemy. Essentially, worldly success pursued above all else, and it has so many forms, especially now in this digital age. There are so many forms of that, but here's the point. It's a binary decision. It's one or the other, not both. And in the case of Lilias Trotter, it was this that she perceived in her life. She could not serve both God and seeking his kingdom while also devoting herself exclusively to the pursuit of art under John Ruskin. Well, he was no theologian, but Peter Drucker, the father of modern management and business, famously wrote, "When the facts are clear, the decisions jump out at you." And I think there's a spiritual application to that as well. As so often has been the case in my own life, when my soul is in turmoil over a decision, there's no substitute for prayer, poring over it in God's word. I usually process it out with a prayer journal. And in that, I see a kindred spirit in Lilias Trotter. She did that as well. And that's a way in which the facts become clear before God. And by the time she got to the end of Matthew 6, it appears her decision was made, the facts were clear, and her recorded words are a direct reference to these words of Jesus in the Sermon on the Mount. This is verse 33. "But seek first his kingdom and his righteousness, and all these things will be given to you as well. Therefore, do not worry about tomorrow. For tomorrow will worry about itself. Each day has enough trouble of its own." And how greatly Lilias would need that wisdom of Christ and his word in the decades to follow. She served him faithfully among the Muslim people of Algiers, its present-day Algeria. She came to love them and their culture and the desert landscapes. Now, earlier in the program, I was referencing the hymn, "Turn Your Eyes Upon Jesus." One curious thing I learned in this process of digging into Lilias Trotter's life and legacy, apparently one of her writings became a little leaflet titled Focused. On the other side of the Atlantic, Helen Lemmel later read that leaflet, and I want you to hear what Lilias wrote in it. In it, she uses a French phrase, which I'll gloss over into English just for clarity. I know most of us don't speak French, and it read like this: "Turn your soul's vision to Jesus, and look at him, and a strange dimness will come over all that is apart from him, and the divine attractiveness by which God's saints are made, even in this 20th century, will lay hold of you, for he is worth to have all there is to be had in the heart that he has died to win." Well, those were the words of Lilias Trotter that inspired Helen Lemmel to pen these lyrics. "Turn your eyes upon Jesus, look full in his wonderful face, and the things of earth will grow strangely dim in the light of his glory and grace." Can I get an amen? Let's listen once more, this time to a shorter version sung a cappella by Selah.

0: This is Haven Today. I'm David Wolin, and this week was an unexpected blessing for me. I had to confess this to my guest earlier this week, Miriam Rockness, who's one of the leading experts on the life of Lilias Trotter. I had to confess to her that I had pretty low expectations for the story of a Victorian-era British painter, but I agreed to watch the documentary, and when I did, the gravity of this story just pulled me into its orbit. And I'm not the only one who's been ministered to by the life and testimony of this amazing saint. A listener named Sandra wrote in earlier, and she said, "Thank you so much for sharing about the life and legacy of Lilias Trotter. It is so good to hear about her again and to know that other believers may be inspired by her example as well. She is especially dear to me, so much so that we named our 10th child after her because of the impact Lilias's testimony has made on my life. Our daughter is now 7, and I hope and pray she will continue to grow in truth for Christ and live out a life in his love and commission like Lilias Trotter did. The biographical sketches you share mean so much. We need these reminders from spiritual heroes of the faith, especially in these days we live in. As always, thank you, dear friends, for your encouraging and inspiring broadcasts that bless our lives and home." Well, Sandra, thank you for those words of encouragement, and I echo that prayer for your daughter. May the Lord raise up a whole new generation of girls and boys who will rise up and carry the gospel of Jesus Christ in the Great Commission work of the future. And to everyone who's listening today, I hope these programs have been ministering to you. The world is full of great stories, but as we say, the great story is all about Jesus, and all of our smaller stories find their place and their meaning by being woven by him into that great tapestry of grace as our Lord is saving a people for himself and for his glory. All about Jesus. That's more than a tagline. It's what makes our heart beat at Haven, and I hope it does for you as well. And that's why I want to be bold now in asking you to stand with us, to help Haven share our hope in Jesus far and wide. And it's friends like you who make that ministry possible. So pay it forward, so to speak, so others can hear in the future and get the encouragement they need to take a next step of faith, to live for Jesus in this broken world. I'm David Wolin. Won't you come back again next time? We'll be keeping it all about Jesus. It's the great story here on Haven Today.
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